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1: Open, but we need to boost its numbers to make it more effective. If we give a mission a task, we must give it the means. Finally, ministers formally extended the mandates of EUBAM, RAFA, EUPOL COPS. We will continue supporting border management, Palestinian policing and justice, because effective institutions are essential for the two-state solution, and this mission's help to build them. Thank you.
2: Thank you very much, Representative. We take some questions now. Please, as usual, introduce yourself and the media you're working for. All right, let's start with you, Tatiana.
3: Tatiana Vysotska, European Pravda, Ukraine. My first question is on the discussion about the interceptors, Patriot interceptors. You mentioned the possibility to supply from stocks. Did any countries made some pledges? Maybe you may say how many countries of the EU may have some interceptors to give to Ukraine? Any results? And the second question is on the European Peace Facility. You said that it's already agreed how to distribute 6.6 billion. We know that 1 billion goes directly to Ukraine needs, but 4.7, it will be distributed between countries. How much from this will go to Ukraine? Because not all countries agree to give it back to Ukraine immediately as we need. Thank you.
1: Thank you. On the interceptors, unfortunately, there were no new pledges made today, so many were pleading for this swap. Let's see what comes out of it. On the EPF, as you know, we now agreed to reimburse the member states in that were waiting already, and then 1 billion goes to joint procurement, and then also some funding goes for the training of Ukrainian soldiers. Now, As to the reimbursement, many countries were already making announcements that everything that they get back, they will contribute to Ukraine. And my call was also to others who haven't made this pledge to actually also contribute it back and help Ukraine. But in the end, they can do it on their side because it's a bilateral support in addition to the support that we are giving on the European level.
2: Thomas, please.
4: Thanks a lot. Thomas Gutschka with Frankfurter Allgemeine Zeitung. Two questions, please. You just said if we give a mission a task, we need to give it the means. So from the discussion today on Aspides, do you have any indications that member states are willing to give more means to this mission, and what could we realistically expect? That's question number one. And question number two, on the emergency protocol, did you hear sufficient support or enough support today to move forward in that direction, or are member states rather hesitant to create something which might be seen as, well, in some kind of competition or overlap with NATO? Thank you.
1: Thank you. So, on Aspides, two countries were hinting today that they might provide additional vessels. Like I was saying as well, it's not only the number of vessels that is needed, but actually also the quality of vessels. For example, Aspides does not have a mine hunting mandate, which means that you need frigates, you need air defense support, you need vessels that can do the escorting of the ships. But yes, two countries were hinting today that they are actually discussing and will come maybe with the decision. On the emergency protocol discussion, so one could say that it was the first discussion of it, very initial. So the conclusion was that we will continue the discussion with the member states on different levels, ambassadors, the formats that we have here. So clearly there were some who were saying that that we need some kind of mechanism for anything that is under the armed aggression threshold, which is Article 42. Seven, also for Article 5, but many stress that it has to be absolutely in complementarity with NATO. We don't create anything additional, but this has to work hand in hand. Thank you.
2: Okay, thank you. Let's just keep it as much as possible to one question per person so we can get many in the room. The colleague over here. Yes.
5: Hi, thank you. Terry Schultz with DW. German Foreign Minister Vatoful has met with Sergei Lavrov at the United Nations, and there are differing assessments of how that meeting went, but certainly Mr. Lavrov came out ridiculing the German side. And Vatoful sort of explained that he had consulted his colleagues on this and evidently concluded that this was the right time to have this kind of conversation. Do you see any value coming out of this meeting, and do you think it was the right time to launch more diplomatic initiatives to Russia? Thank you.
1: Thank you. First, it is clear for everybody that Germany is the biggest supporter from EU to Ukraine. And I also spoke to Minister Vatoful, what he spoke to Minister Lavrov about, to really raise the issue of the hybrid attacks and also press Russia to end its war against Ukraine. I think what it shows is that as you said, I mean, Russia making these comments are ridiculing. I think what is interesting or what is important is that there are many countries outside Europe who say that, you know, talk to the Russians and then, you know, there will be a result. I mean, these talks show that Russia really is not interested in peace at all. Otherwise, you don't treat your negotiation partner or the partner of meetings this way. So I think this is also very, very clear for everybody. Now, First and foremost, Russia needs to show by stopping the attacks on civilians that they are interested in peace, which they are not. And then they need to talk to Ukraine because it's between Ukraine and Russia. Everybody else can facilitate this process, but in the end, they need to agree.
2: Thank you. And the colleague in the back.
6: Good morning, Pietro Guastamacchia. One more question on Aspides. Do you believe that if Aspides managed to reach the size you envisage, it will need to adapt its current structure and mandate and chain of command, or is it just a question of simply adding more vessels? Thank you.
1: Thank you. No, the mandate and the command structure actually is exactly for this what is needed, which is escorting the ships out of Bab el-Mandeb, as we are also working in close coordination with the Saudi-led coalition as observant in this coalition so that there is no over.

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1: 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The outlook continues to be surrounded by high uncertainty with upside risks to inflation and downside risks.
0: Y con este escenario encima de la mesa, petróleo caro, bonos disparados, inflación persistente y crecimiento bajo presión, la gran pregunta es qué pueden hacer ahora la Reserva Federal y el Banco Central Europeo, que sigue atrapado y que, bueno, pues vamos a seguir comentando esta situación con nuestro siguiente invitado de la tarde. Es Kevin Doucet, el miembro del Comité de Inversión de Carmignac. Good evening. Thank you, Kevin, for being with us.
2: Hola.
0: Hola, Kevin.
2: Hola. Very pleased to be with you tonight.
0: Thank you for being with us, Kevin. The market is once again pricing a more restrictive Federal Reserve. Are investors underestimating the risk that rates stay higher for much longer than expected?
2: I don't know if investors are underestimating it. Clearly, the repricing in short-term rates has been very, very, very, very strong. I'd say what is maybe underpriced is further down the curve. What I mean by this is that short-term rates expectations have climbed high, and markets are now expecting those policy rates, so what the Fed will be doing, what the ECB will be doing, to be staying at, let's say, relatively restrictive level for a very decent period of time. I think what is underpriced is further down the curve. What I mean by this is that the higher bond yields environment we have seen this year has been a direct consequence of a repricing of what central banks will be doing, and this coming from what's happening on the oil and gas markets. But in fact, if we're looking further out down the curve, 5 years, 10 years, 30-year maturities, notably in the US, what we call the term premium, so how much governments basically should be paying to attract investors, have been moving only marginally.
0: Oil is back above $100 and bond yields remain extremely high. Does this completely change the central bank story we had only a few months ago?
2: Well, clearly, it's kind of, you know, it's like the table has been totally turned upside down. If we look 9 months back or even 7 months back, what markets were expecting is the Fed to cut interest rates, the Bank of England to cut interest rates, even somewhat the Central Bank of Europe to cut interest rates. Fast forward to today, the situation is radically different. I'd say across the developed world, what markets are expecting is that we are entering a hiking cycle. What it means a hiking cycle is not just one hike, is back-to-back hikes in interest rates, and this across the globe. And this is maybe where things are getting interesting, because in fact, why have markets expected such a hiking cycle? It's one, because the economy is quite resilient. The US economy will have a jobs number at the end of this week. We should be seeing something like another 100,000 of jobs being created over the month. So still a robust economy, notably helps. I think the previous person you interviewed was talking about AI. Well, a resilient economy sustained by massive capex by the technological sectors, but also by quite generous governments across the world. So that's what allows central banks to hike rates, is for one, inflation. That's not the good news, but they can do it because growth is resilient. Where things are getting interesting, I was saying, is that in fact the markets have been pricing a hiking cycle across the world. And the situation, or the economic situation, in Europe and in US and in Japan and in the UK is rather different.

0: different. So when markets are pricing this for very different economies in a very different cycle, this is where you can start to implement some position. So I'd say that's one important topic. And the second one is that, in fact, markets, for instance, for the European Central Bank, they're expecting the ECB to hike rates to somewhere between 325 and 350. And in fact, they expect interest rates to stay there for eternity. I don't have a crystal ball. I don't know when the Strait of Hormuz will reopen, if it will reopen. But what I think I know is that, in fact, policy rates by the European Central Banks will not be staying between 325 and 350 for eternity. They can be staying there for a long time, but not for eternity. So this, again, creates some opportunities in Europe, let's say, 2 to 5 year maturities.
1: Kevin, if inflation stays sticky but growth begins to weaken, which central bank is in the most difficult position right now, the Fed or the ECB?
0: Yeah, well, they all are. I mean, that's the worst scenario, the so-called stagflation scenario. I'd say the bank which would be in the most difficult situation would be the Bank of England, because it's already facing something like this: slower growth, jobs destruction, and yet a very, very persistent and sticky inflation. Your question whether it's more difficult or it would be more difficult for the Fed or the European Central Bank, well, I think we should be looking at the starting point, and the starting point in growth. And clearly, the US would have lesser of a difficult situation. Why? Because it is an economy which is already running quite hot. If I'm looking at coincident indicators, for instance, the US GDP is growing at something like 5% over the current quarter. And that's in real terms. You add to this inflation data, and we will have PCE data this week again. So you add another 3% of inflation. This means 8% of nominal growth. So there's, I'd say, some leeway or some room for growth to be not as strong as the US. In Europe, growth is maybe better than expected. And Germany is hinting, in fact, at GDP growth, which could be double what was expected at the beginning of this year, but that's a mere 1.2%, 1.3%, so not that much of a leeway. So advantage for the Fed in this case.
1: Kevin, to sum up with the investors looking at the next 6-12 months, where do you see the best risk reward today? Very briefly, please.
0: Yes, so very briefly, I'd say in equities, I mentioned high nominal growth. High nominal growth feeds into earnings. So that's good news for the corporate sector, on top of which I would tend to say that the capex in AI, so investments in AI, are not that cyclical, because in fact, those very large tech companies, they're doing an arms race. Huh? They're investing for their survival, or to be the last or one or two last standing. So that's equities. On fixed income markets, I'll still be cautious on US rates, but we're starting to see opportunities. I mentioned the belly of the curve, so 2 to 5 years euro rates, and also on the very long end in Japanese bonds as well. Japanese 40-year bonds are yielding 6% in Japanese yen. That's almost 8% when it's hedged to euro. So long equities, short US rates, short US bonds, long euro rates, and very long Japanese bonds.
1: Kevin Doucet, miembro del Comité de Inversión de Carmignac. It's been a pleasure to talk with you. Thank you.
0: Muchas gracias.
1: Gracias. Bueno, pues nos vamos directamente a escuchar al presidente de Estados Unidos, a Donald Trump, hablando ya desde el despacho Oval. Vamos a seguirle.
2: Well, you should do well. Iowa Attorney General Brennan Byrd has been with me right from the beginning, and Export-Import Bank Chairman John Jovanovic, who is a fantastic young man, actually. Once completed, Mesabi Metallics' new steel plant will produce 10 million tons of steel per year using iron ore from the company's Minnesota mine. And Minnesota has, I will tell you, they maybe have a lousy governor, but they have great iron ore. They have one of the worst governors in history, a real stupid guy, but they do have good iron ore, which is more important, I guess. But it's the first new iron ore mine in the United States in more than 50 years with the highest quality ore. In other words, this steel will be mined, melted, and made right here in the USA, which is something very unusual. The project is expected to create up to 6,000 new construction jobs, nearly 2,000 manufacturing and mining jobs, and

0: another $95 billion to the U.S. economy, which is the number one economy in the world by far. We have the best economy we've ever had. We're building $21 trillion worth of plants and others. Now I think we can add this to it. I'm not even including this. But this is a tremendous investment. And it's going to be over the next 10 years using advanced steelmaking technology. The plant will produce some of the highest quality, most affordable steel anywhere in the world. They're going to be making it here and using it here and also shipping it outside and do very well. This announcement is only possible because of the pro-American policies of the Trump administration under Sleepy Joe Biden. Have you heard of him? Steel production declined significantly and nearly 200,000 manufacturing jobs were lost in the year before I took office, and they were leaving, they were losing these jobs at record numbers. But soon after my inauguration, I imposed powerful 50% tariffs on all foreign steel, and now our steel industry is roaring back to life. Everyone's building their plant here because they don't want to pay tariffs. It's really not that complicated. A lot of people say they don't understand it, but they do. They just don't like to give us credit. Because of tariffs, we are taking in hundreds of billions of dollars.
1: Bueno, pues ya tenemos la sorpresa revelada, ese anuncio urgente por parte del presidente de los Estados Unidos, en lo que, por cierto, parecía que iba a ser un discurso a la nación, al más puro 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
2: Thank you, Mr. President. So what we're really talking about today is America's economic security. And it's, Mr. President, it's your plan in action. But it all starts mining more in America. The mine you mentioned is the first mine opened in America in 50-plus years focused on iron ore. Ex-Im financed it, but most importantly, it's found on the Iron Range in America, which for 145 years has been the most prolific iron ore deposit in the world. It helped build America. It helped win two world wars. You're helping resurrect it, Mr. President, with the first iron ore mine. That is why this plant is possible, because we are creating one American supply chain. And what you see again here today, Mr. President, is private capital flowing in to rebuild America and to build America's future. So we can assure that the war fighter of tomorrow in America is always well equipped, and that everyday Americans have what they need when they need it most. And this is what it's going to take to continue to deliver the American dream, Mr. President, for another 250 years.
0: And how is the governor treating you? Because I freed up the iron ore in that place, and I absolutely won the election, but they wouldn't, they cheat like hell. But how is the governor treating you? Because they freed it up and then they closed it, and the people were devastated. Because it is the finest iron ore in the world, they say. So how is the governor and these other people that don't real. Don't. I mean, it's one of the worst run places I've ever seen. How are they doing?
2: Yeah, Mr. President, we were there only 10 days ago, actually, to initiate the mine. We set off 1.3 million pounds of explosives that put it into operation, and that will be the iron ore that feeds this plant and that makes steel in America.
0: And we can supersede the state, right?
3: Yes.
0: Supersede the state, it's good. Otherwise, the state will never be good. They're really troubled people. Thank you very much. Great job you're doing, too, by the way. Secretary Lutnick, please.
3: Okay, so these are your 232 tariffs, the steel tariffs at work. Without those tariffs, this mine doesn't get built, and this steel plant does not get built. $2.5 billion iron ore mine that does iron ore pellets, right? Now, where do we get those pellets from now? We get them primarily from Brazil. So we are beholden to Brazil to build our steel in America, because the input is coming from outside.
1: Bueno, pues mientras estamos escuchando precisamente a Howard Lutnick hablar sobre esos beneficios que ha lanzado la propia administración del presidente de los Estados Unidos, vamos a hablar, atención, de lo que podría estar ocurriendo en Irán, que podría haber aceptado los términos de Donald Trump. 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Teniéndose en cuenta, sigamos escuchando a Donald Trump.
4: So this is the Trump reindustrialization of America hitting the ground at serious scale. At the end of World War II, the United States produced 60% of global steel. We were the dominant economic power and military power in the world, and that means you're a massive steel producer. We've gone decades in the wrong direction. Short-sighted political leadership, overblown environmental concerns that just said make it somewhere else, don't make it in America. President Trump got elected to reindustrialize our country, bring that jobs, opportunity, and national security back to our country. You've heard about the mine in Minnesota. That's fantastic. Even bigger is, where is that iron ore going to be turned into American steel? In Iowa, in southeastern Iowa. Why? Because Iowa has tremendous, hardworking people, great leaders that believe in their state and believe in high-paying jobs for everyone in the state of Iowa. And then they meet up together with some of the best entrepreneurs in the world on planet Earth, just to my right here from SR, who are many businesses around the world, and that leads to a giant investment to reindustrialize America, a win for American national security, and a massive economic win and vote of confidence in the fabulous state of Iowa.
0: You are doing a great job. Thank you very much. And how are you doing in Venezuela, by the way?
4: Progress, everyday progress.
0: There's never been anything like it. That's a tremendous thing that's happening. Misabi Metallics, the leaders are here, the owner is here.
5: Thank you.
0: One of the richest men in the world, I'll say. But I will tell you, he's unbelievable with the sun. And please.
6: Thank you, Mr. President, for bringing back the importance of building things in America. When I was born in India, I went to high school in New York, college in Boston, and did my MBA in California. I've spent half my life here, so announcing this investment today is a great honor and a true homecoming for me. My family and I spend a lot of time in Minnesota, where we are investing $3 billion to build the first new mine in America in 50 years. We will be producing the Patriot pellet very soon, which will be amongst the highest quality iron ore.
1: Bueno, pues mientras estamos escuchando esta historia, y también, por cierto, el presidente de los Estados Unidos ha vuelto a insistir en que dará $5,000 a todos los adultos estadounidenses si los republicanos ganan las dos cámaras del Congreso de los Estados Unidos. 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Teniéndose en cuenta, regresemos al despacho Oval.
6: And we look forward to complement all the excellent knowledge that already exists within the American steel industry with our own expertise. I would like to acknowledge the support of your administration, which has been highly engaged and proactive. I would like to thank Governor Reynolds, as well as the Iowa delegation, for making us feel welcome in Iowa. And for the care for the benefit of all Iowans as they support this mega investment. Thank you, Mr. President, for your leadership and your confidence in ESSA and the Ruya family. Thank you again, sir, for standing behind American investment and American industry and for making this possible. Thank you, sir.
0: Thank you. Great job. And what do you think the total cost will be, your investment will be?
6: About $18 billion.
0: $18 billion. $120 billion. He's pulling it back. I got a good price. So it's $18 billion. That's fantastic. Who could think of such a thing? It's so fantastic.
5: Yeah.
0: And these are the highest quality people you'll ever meet. It's great. Kim Reynolds, please.
7: Well, first of all, Mr. President, I want to say thank you to you, your commitment to bringing manufacturing back to the States and really restoring American industrial dominance is the reason that this is happening. This would not be happening without your leadership. So a heartfelt thank you for what you're doing for this country. And I think it underscores, you know, COVID underscores how important this is. We saw what happened during COVID and the opportunities that exist because of the leadership that you've in place. So thank you so much for that. We really appreciate it. I also want to just say a heartfelt thank you to Robbie, Ray, and Joe. It has been incredible synergy in the state of Iowa working on this project. Both tough negotiations took place, but the mindset was always to get to where we are at today. And we could not be prouder than being the future home of the largest steel investment in this country.
0: That's right.
7: And the impact that we'll have is just undeniable. This is a transformational opportunity, not only for our country, but for Iowa and really for American families. It reduces our dependence on our foreign supply chain, strengthens our national security, and most importantly, as the governor for Iowa, these are tremendous, high-paying jobs with incredible benefits, increased salaries, and opportunities for local businesses and community development. And also, we're standing up Source Iowa at the end of this week, so we want to make sure that Iowa businesses that are located in the state have the opportunity to partner with Mesabi Metallic. So I can't even express the gratitude and the excitement of Iowans. And really what this does is it changes the economic trajectory for this region. It's one of the most depressed regions of Iowa, but not only for Iowa, but for the whole Midwest. Of the over-the-fence supply chain that will come to this area because of this investment is second to none. So thank you for your leadership again and for helping make this possible. We're very grateful.
0: And you'll never have higher quality people than these people. These people are, I mean, really amazing. And I don't know, let me ask you, so can they use a little ethanol to fuel them?
5: Good idea.
8: Well, I was waiting for an opportunity to talk about E15 year-round. But you know what? The infrastructure updates are also huge. This is an area that's missed out on a lot of projects over the last 5 years
0: because we
8: didn't have the capacity of natural gas. And this actually brings additional capacity for natural gas power, rail and roads to a state that's ready to lean in and help you bring back industrial dominance.
0: But you do, you have great ethanol, and
8: that's
0: probably going to play a very big role.
8: Jill,
0: please.
9: Thank you, Mr. President. Okay, folks, this is one of the greatest American muscle flexes that you are going to see in a long time. I am so excited about this project. It would not be possible, Mr. President, if you had not set the stage with your policies and economic development and using resources right here in our homeland. So I want to thank the entire Trump administration team. I want to thank SR. Thank you all so much for choosing Iowa to produce your steel. We're excited about it. We are looking for ways for America to refine, to mine, to grow, and to manufacture. And all of that is happening right there in Southeast Iowa. We are so proud to be home to your new plant, and it's all because of you, Mr. President.
0: Well, thank you very much. And you have been my friend for a long time.
9: Thank you.
0: And I appreciate it. And a young lady is going to be hopefully elected to the Senate, and she's outstanding, one of the top anywhere in the country. They talk about her all the time. They all respect Ashley Hinson, and they respect her like really, maybe nobody else. And I think I hear you're doing well. I hope you're doing well.
10: Yes, sir. Well, thank you so much.
0: You're doing a fantastic job.
10: We're working hard and appreciate your agenda. And as Joni and Kim just said, you know, we appreciate this investment in American manufacturing because Iowa does a lot of things really, really well. We feed and fuel the world. And now we're going to continue to be a part of the American manufacturing story. And with 1,700 jobs, I just think about the countless opportunities for Iowa families and what this means for them. It is a game changer for our state and, frankly, for the country. And if you look at the jobs numbers that you've been posting every single month, they're not government growth jobs. They're private sector jobs. And that is what is so critical for our economy to move our economy forward. The working families tax cuts, the certainty that we provided families, I think we should make those all permanent because people love them. And we need to make sure that they can rely on those going forward, Mr. President. So thank you for what you and the entire team did to solidify this investment in American greatness and American manufacturing.
0: Well, I'm going to come to Iowa. I got more votes than anybody in history during the last election. All three, I went up, up, up. And I think I'm more popular now than I was then, which is a year and a half ago. I will say that we're going to do a great rally, and we'll all be there together. We have to get you all elected. So we're going
10: we'll save you a good Iowa pork chop, sir.
0: Yeah. That's one of the reasons I want to go. So Marionette, please.
11: Mr. President, thank you so much. I want to thank your leadership and your policies. This announcement would not happen today without that leadership and those policies being in place. Southeast Iowa, my district, has long had jobs leave, go overseas. It's heartbreaking.
1: Bueno, pues mientras seguimos escuchando cómo los distintos representantes están agradeciendo al presidente de los Estados Unidos su compromiso, por cierto, con una Iowa a la que va a acudir, ya no va a ser solo Alabama y Oklahoma. 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
0: We're great people, and we're running against communists, lunatics, socialists. We're running against people that are going to open up the water. We have a border that just came out 17 months in a row. We have no people coming at zero, which is hard to believe even, but that's what it is. I don't put out the numbers. And we have a strong border. We have the best economy, the biggest investment in the history of our country. Think of that. $21 trillion is being invested. With China, it's $3 trillion. With Biden from the last, it was $0.5 trillion. For 4 years, it would have been negative, or $21 trillion, the biggest amount in history. And that money's building plants, like today, as an example. I don't even think this number is a big number, $18 billion. I don't even think we're including that number. But we have $21 trillion being invested in our country. We have the highest number of jobs in the history of the United States of America. We have the best crime numbers in the history of our country, despite the fact that they allowed 25 million people, many of whom were criminals, into our country. We have the best murder. It's not a nice thing to say, but the murders are lower than at any time since 1900. So we have the best crime numbers. We have the best economic numbers. We have Iran. We'll never have a nuclear weapon. We're going to win that war very soon. That'll be over. And the gas prices will come tumbling down. So nobody else could have done that. Nobody else. If the Democrats took in, the border will be opened immediately. And you have millions of people pouring through just like it was before. It's the most horrible thing I've ever seen. Yeah, please. Daniel?
5: Two questions on the seal, if that's okay. Why is it so important for you to establish fully integrated American supply chain raw materials steer seal iron specifically from a national security
0: right
5: perspective? Why is it so important for you to do
0: that? Well, because we have a military that's very powerful. And there are certain products you have to make. Steel is one of them. You need it for your planes, your army tanks. You need it. You know, we have a lot of problems. We have a lot of things we don't have to make ourselves. But when it comes to national security, I would say steel is number one on your list. Steel, aluminum, big aluminum plant coming, I told you. Big one, beautiful. Great people also. But if we don't make it ourselves, we don't really, we can't defend ourselves. We can't call up another nation saying we want to build 2,000 army tanks and we have no steel. Can we get some? We'll call China. Do you mind giving us some steel to build army tanks? I don't think it doesn't work out. By the way, we had a great meeting with President Xi. I would say I would rate it as a, on the scale of 0 to 10, I would rate it a 12. Very respectful, very good, great meeting. So, you know, steel in particular, but other things too. We want to make them. Medicine coming back. They're all coming back. Hundreds of billions of dollars of plants are being built. Eli Lilly is spending billions. Merck, Pfizer, they're all coming back. And we learned that during COVID. We didn't make anything. Now we're making it all. They're all coming back at record numbers. So thank you for the question, Dan.
12: Mr. President,
5: just on the steel project, is there any federal money going to it? And is it a done deal or is it contingent on certain tax breaks within Iowa?
0: Yeah, it's a deal where we're doing very little. It's a great site. It's very important. It's a phenomenal site. And it's phenomenal people they're going to have, and that's the biggest thing.
1: Bueno, pues atención, porque el presidente de los Estados Unidos ha ligado la creación de esta acería con respecto a la guerra en Irán y con cómo puede ganarla. 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

0: Donald Trump.
1: On Iran and then one on Iowa. I'll start with Iowa, though. Sir, you won Iowa by 13 points. Some of the polling, though, for some of the races right now in the Senate and also some of the House races, a little closer, much closer, in fact. Why are Republicans, do you think, having to work so hard to hold on to these seats?
2: I don't know. I love Iowa. I've always been very strong with Iowa. There's been some things that the Democrats have done that are very bad for our country. You know, they had high prices. I've reduced the prices, but they like to say affordability. But they're the ones that caused the affordability problem. They're the ones that caused all of these problems. And they were unwilling to stop Iran from having a nuclear weapon. They said, let somebody else. Of course, I could say that about many people. We have stopped them from having it. They've never had a nuclear weapon. And they understand that, and they're willing to say that. But I'm surprised. First of all, the polls are fake. But when you see somebody like Ashley, one of the greatest politicians, you'll see it. One of the greatest. She'll be one of the greatest politicians in America. Going to be highly respected, and she is highly respected. She's going to be representing Iowa in the Senate. She's going to bring back a lot of money for Iowa. You know, Iowa is a state that likes money coming back into it. If you put these people in there, you're not going to bring back any money. These people, all, every one of them, they bring a lot of money back to Iowa that helps with ethanol and other things, many other things. And I know Ashley well, and she will be a tremendous success as a senator. She's going to bring a lot of goodies back to Iowa, which Iowa needs. I think the polls are inaccurate because I won it by so much, and it doesn't make sense that they wouldn't be right up there with me.
1: And really quickly, sir, on the arrests in the UK, there's five suspects that were arrested. They were just released on bail. What's your reaction to that? And is this connected to Iran?
2: Might be, but I will tell you, I would have said, don't let them have bail, cashless bail. I wonder, is it cashless bail, I guess? That was one of the problems that we had, which started the whole mess of crime. And we're ending cashless bail. But over there, I'm surprised that they released him. I wouldn't have done that. Look, they've been very good. They worked with us very closely. We know everything about them. We would not have released them.
1: So you said might be. Iran might be. Can you elaborate on that at all?
2: I'd rather not. I mean, I know the answer. I can be very specific, but I'd rather not say it. But I would not have released them.
1: Has your team spoken to Iran today?
2: Yeah, they have.
1: They have for mediators?
2: Yeah.
1: Anything else you can share? What any movement on the Iran talks?
2: We're going to win. As far as I'm concerned, it's going to be one way or the other. It's going to go pretty quickly.
3: Two questions for you, Mr. President. One on this announcement and one on the state visit that you had last week. On this announcement last year, you also announced that there will be a steel plant that will be set up in southern Louisiana.
0: Bueno, pues atención, porque el presidente de los Estados Unidos ha sido preguntado por tres cuestiones que vamos a analizar. 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Teniendo todo esto en cuenta, regresemos al despacho Oval para escuchar a Donald Trump.
4: Angola can also pretty much supply.
1: Absolutely. Most of the critical materials that are required for this project will be sourced from America itself, within the U.S. There are some materials, like manganese, that will need to be imported for making and refining the highest quality steel. So that is something that is not necessarily available in the U.S. So we will be looking at global sourcing for those materials until they're there.
4: So Africa is one of them.
1: It is absolutely possible.
4: And Mr. President, on the...
2: She loves Africa. She always asks about Africa. She never talks about any other place. That's the way it should be, right? Yes. Good job.
4: Mr. President, another question on DRC Rwanda. You, among many other administrations, so for the last four administrations, you're the only one who start doing something to end the war, 30 years war in DRC, in Congo. So you did already your part. You bring both President Kagame and President Tshisekedi to the White House. They signed the peace agreement. But Rwanda still violating. Are you planning to take serious action?
2: Yeah, we're going to stop it if there is a violation. We know about it. We ended the war with Congo and Rwanda, and they both signed and they both agreed. So we'll look. I just heard about it a little while ago. We're going to, if there's a problem, we'll stop.
4: Yeah, I just came, Mr. President, I just came from DRC. I was there a month ago, and I witnessed again Rwanda still killing a lot of Congolese, Mr. President. If you can do something. Yes, Mr. President, and I have evidence.
2: How is Ebola going?
4: Oh, Ebola is under control. I spoke with the director of the World Health Organization during the UN, and he says it's under control, but still the country needs some help to fight Ebola. But the biggest problem is the war.
2: I'll make sure it works. That's what I do. I'll make sure things work out. Good job you've done.
3: Yeah, Mr. President, I want to ask you about this project as well as Canadian trade, if I could. On this project, the production is 2030. When could we see significant jobs for this production?
2: I think immediately, because they're going to start construction.
5: 6,000 construction jobs.
2: You're going to have a lot of construction.
5: 6,000.
2: This is a massive plant, and 6,000 jobs in that area. It's a great area of Iowa, but it's been sort of left behind for a lot of wrong reasons, right?
5: Right.
2: So I think they're going to have at least 6,000 construction jobs.
3: And on Canadian trade, tomorrow you're going to have a ban of certain items coming from Canada into the United States. Can you still have a trade deal or an agreement with Canada, or could more items be added to that list?
2: Well, they want to have a deal with us. They call us all the time. The problem is that they've treated the United States very unfairly. They have been one of the worst countries in the entire world. You know, we get along with China, we get along with people, and we make good deals, but Canada's been really very difficult to deal with, actually. They've charged our farmers 400% tariffs and more. They take advantage of us. They feel entitled. And, you know, they get 95% of the business they do with the United States. With us, it's a tiny fraction of that number. It's not a big number at all. And yet, you know, we give them military, we give them icebreakers, they want icebreakers. We work with them, we buy icebreakers. We have 11 of them right now under construction. They want to know if they can use our icebreakers, so many things. And they feel entitled, and, you know, they're not a state. There's nothing they have that we need. We have more energy than they have. We have all the lumber you could possibly use. We have everything we have.
0: Bueno, atención, porque el presidente de los Estados Unidos ha hablado también de forma breve sobre una de las grandes polémicas de este fin de semana, la posibilidad de que Estados Unidos pudiera vender armas a China en lugar de a Taiwán. 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Teniendo eso en cuenta, regresemos a Washington DC.
6: Trump. I think politically that works. The only people who get hurt by that is the people of Canada.
2: And many, many people are going into Canada right now from other parts of the world. It's not a good situation. They're coming in totally unchecked, totally unvetted. I don't know where Canada is.
3: So, Mr. President, how does this end, Mr. President?
2: I think what's going to happen

0: is over the next 3 or 4 weeks, they're going to come to us and they're going to say, we're going to get rid of all the tariffs. We're going to win everything. We even have Lake Ontario is now Lake America. And that's been done, by the way, it actually just got done. They told me it was just completed. But they're going to come in and they're going to say, sir, we are sorry. They've treated the United States very, very badly. I think a deal will be made, but it's going to be a fair deal.
1: Yeah, Mr. President, the midterm elections, less than 4 weeks away. Yeah. Should motorists, should truckers expect elevated gas and diesel prices between now and then?
0: When the war ends, two things are going to happen. The one thing already has happened, it's Iran will never have a nuclear weapon. That's a very big thing. Because if you want to see turmoil and a travesty, let them take out a city with a nuclear weapon. I'm not only talking about Israel and big parts of the Middle East, but let them hit us with a nuclear weapon. For all those stupid people that think it's okay, I deal with them. And they are crazy. There's no question about it. They are very crazy people. I tell them that all the time. I said, you're crazy, man. But they cannot have a nuclear weapon. And they don't. So that's very, very important. And we have a situation that this is something that should have been done for many years by many presidents or other countries. It doesn't have to be us, but we're the most powerful country in the world by far. We have the best military equipment in the world. And by the way, we're building more equipment now than at any time in the history of our country. We have no choice but to do that. The great defense companies are opening up. I mean, Lockheed's building 5. Raytheon's building many. They're all building a lot. We have more equipment coming now than any time in the history of our country. And it'll soon really start to come because these plants are going to start to open. But we're doing well. Look, as a country, we're doing really well. The press is not. Nobody hears that we have more people working today than at any time in our country's history. Nobody hears we have the best poverty numbers in history. We have the best poverty, meaning the lowest. We have the best poverty numbers. Nobody hears that individuals are making more money per capita, per individual, than at any time. Nobody hears about your 401k. So we've had 82 record stock days on all the exchanges, 82 in a little more than a year and a half. Right? And people don't hear that. Nobody hears that your 401ks, you mostly have 401ks, right? Check your 401ks. You're up double in 1 year. And nobody talks about that. Nobody talks about the border. I can't even talk about it. My people say, sir, nobody cares about the border. I got elected because of the border. And now, because it's so good, one of my people who's fantastic said, sir, the people don't care about the border anymore. When I got elected very much on the border, and a lot of other reasons, too. Inflation. They had the worst inflation in history. The inflation's coming way down. And when you see what happens, as soon as that war ends, inflation's going to be eradicated totally. But nobody talks about that. Gas is going to go way down. And it's already, you know, if you look, I think, Peter, this is 100%. So we wiped out Iran's military. We wiped out just about everything they had. And nobody talks about the fact that Iran will never have a nuclear weapon. Nobody talks about the fact that we had the worst inflation in history. Nobody talks about the fact that Biden paid, you were paying much more for gasoline. Let's not talk about all these, you know, everything. Under Biden, you paid much more for gasoline than they're paying now. And what I did is I went to war to stop it could be one of the worst things that could ever happen to the world, to us, but to the world. Israel would be wiped out right now. There would be no Israel. There'd be no Middle East. And then the rockets and the bombs would start coming our way and Europe's way. And I stopped it. And this gentleman is spending $18 billion in Iowa. He would say, I'm going to take a pass on the United States. I'm not going to spend 18 because we would have had a lunatic and a lunatic country running around with nuclear weapons because the power is so great. But nobody talks about it. Nobody talks about all of the incredible things. Again, many of you have, I don't want to ask because you'll say, oh, we're not supposed to report that. We're the where the fact is, media, we're not allowed to report. You all have 401ks. I don't have to know anything about you. Your 401k is double in a short period of time. It's double. You're twice as wealthy as you were a short time ago, every one of you. And that's because of me. Have a good time, everybody.
2: Thank you.
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0: By the way, we had a great meeting with President Xi. I would say I would rate it as a, on the scale of 0 to 10, I would rate it a 12. Very respectful, very good, great meeting. So, you know, steel in particular, but other things too, we want to make them. Medicine coming back, they're all coming back.
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0: Present.
4: And then on the state visit yesterday on Fox News Sunday, Ambassador to China, Purdue said that you suggested to President Xi that the U.S. would sell U.S. military equipment to China. Is that accurate? Did you make such a suggestion?
0: To China?
4: To China.
0: You mean to Taiwan?
4: No, to China. That's what he said.
0: I never heard of that one. I'm going to have to ask him. You mean we're going to sell? No, they probably like to buy it because we do make better equipment than them, so maybe it's a good idea. Yeah. But we didn't discuss it. They may have been talking about Taiwan. I think he probably was talking about.
3: Bueno, pues Donald Trump que asegura que no ha hablado de este tema en concreto con Xi Jinping. 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Algo que el presidente de los Estados Unidos asegura que no habría hecho.
5: On the arrests in the UK, there's 5 suspects that were arrested, they were just released on bail. What's your reaction to that, and is this connected to Iran?
0: Might be, but I will tell you, I would have said, don't let them have bail, cashless bail. I wonder, is it cashless bail, I guess? That was one of the problems that we had, which started the whole mess of crime, and we're ending cashless bail. But over there, I'm surprised that they released him. I wouldn't have done that. Look, they've been very good. They worked with us very closely. We know everything about them. We would not have released them.
5: So you said might be. Iran might be. Can you elaborate on that?
0: Well, I don't know. I'd rather not. I mean, I know the answer. I can be very specific. But I'd rather not say it. But I would not have released them.
5: Has your team spoken to Iran today?
3: Bien, pero centrémonos ahora en el asunto nacional, el asunto que ha traído al presidente de los Estados Unidos a realizar este anuncio. 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Para Donald Trump, la cuestión está más que clara. Con los ingresos que están dando en este momento, los aranceles.
0: Tariffs, we are taken in

0: hundreds of billions of dollars of profits. It's one of the reasons I can offer, if Republicans win the House and the Senate, $5,000 to every adult. And we can do it, and the Democrats can't, because the Democrats don't have any income, and they're going to drive us in a depression. They won't have any money.
1: Bien, pero hablábamos sobre esa acería dentro de Iowa. ¿Por qué Iowa? O sea, al final no es uno de los estados en los que haya más disputa de cara precisamente a estas elecciones de medio mandato. Bien, Donald Trump ha hablado sobre los buenos datos que está teniendo en Iowa. Todo mientras decía que lo que decían las encuestas es falso.
2: Iowa by 13 points. Some of the polling, though, for some of the races right now in the Senate and also some of the House races, a little closer, much closer, in fact. Why are Republicans, do you think, having to work so hard to hold on to the seats?
0: I don't know. I love Iowa. I've always been very strong with Iowa. There's been some things that the Democrats have done that are very bad for our country. You know, they had high prices. I've reduced the prices, but they like to say affordability. But they're the ones that caused the affordability problem. They're the ones that caused all of these problems. And they were unwilling to stop Iran from having a nuclear weapon. They said, let somebody else. Of course, I could say that about many people. We have stopped them from having a nuclear. They'll never have a nuclear weapon. And they understand that. And they're willing to say that. But I'm surprised. First of all, the polls are fake. But when you see somebody like Ashley, one of the greatest politicians, you'll see it, one of the greatest, she'll be one of the greatest politicians in America, going to be highly respected, and she is highly respected. She's going to be representing Iowa in the Senate. She's going to bring back a lot of money for Iowa. You know, Iowa is a state that likes money coming back into it.
1: Las encuestas son falsas, todo lo que estamos viendo por parte de los medios internacionales es falso. Lo que sí que es verídico es la tensión que está teniendo Estados Unidos y Canadá de cara a un acuerdo comercial. Bien, pues Donald Trump también ha hablado de este asunto, ha asegurado que Canadá ha llamado directamente al presidente de los Estados Unidos y que hay conversaciones que él confía en que pueda llegar a un acuerdo comercial.
0: They call us all the time. The problem is that they've treated the United States very unfairly. They have been one of the worst countries in the entire world. You know, we get along with China, we get along with the people, and we make good deals, but Canada's been really very difficult to deal with, actually. They've charged our farmers 400% tariffs and more. They take advantage of us. They feel entitled. And, you know, they get 95% of the business they do with the United States. With us, it's a tiny fraction of that number. It's not a big number at all. And yet, you know, we give them military, we give them icebreakers, they want icebreakers. We work with them, we buy icebreakers. We have a lot of them. We have 11 of them right now under construction. They want to know if they can use our icebreakers, so many things. And they feel entitled, and you know, they're not a state. There's nothing they have that we need. We have more energy than they have. We have all the lumber you could possibly use. We have everything we have we don't need. And they have to treat our country with respect. They've been very, very bad to our farmers.
1: Bueno, todo en una comparecencia donde ha habido intensidad por parte del presidente de los Estados Unidos, como hemos visto, pero donde también se ha vuelto a asomar un fantasma que parece que le sigue asolando conforme el tiempo va avanzando. 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
1: Pues esta ha sido la comparecencia por parte del presidente de los Estados Unidos, ha sido el anuncio con el que ha comenzado precisamente la semana Donald Trump. en una semana que va a ser clave para determinar no únicamente qué puede pasar a nivel internacional, sino ver efectivamente si las encuestas están totalmente equivocadas o si están poniendo al presidente de los Estados Unidos en un escenario complicado. Nos vamos, pero después de una pequeña pausa les espera Valeria Gómez con el repaso de los mercados aquí en Negocios Televisión.